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0: It's Kendra. Okay, I feel the need to talk about this because you might be tempted to judge this dude like really quickly, but I want you to really stop and think about your empathetic heart if you have like a really soft, tender heart. So this 59-year-old man in California tried to help an injured bear on the side of the road. He saw this bear get hit. He tried to help it and it mauled him and he ended up in the hospital. And you might be like, duh, dude, you know, you don't go up to a bear. But if you saw an animal get injured, would your first instinct be to help it? And I'm sure that's what he thought. And so I'm not judging him for this. I'm not judging him for this. I am going to take it as a lesson, though. I am going to like put this deep, deep into the memory. You know, hey, that needs to override any kind of empathy I have for an injured animal. Consider what the animal is, especially if it's wild. You know, consider that. And so, you know, I understand what he was trying to do. And I am sorry that he got hurt. And I'm glad he's going to be okay. But lesson for all of us empaths out there. Okay.
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19: 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I am.
20: Reincarnated. I'm a stargazer. Life goes on, honey.

0: you happened. It's Kendra with completely random and useless information for your Sunday night. Did you know Eyes Wide Shut holds the record for the most consecutive days of filming without a day off at 400 days straight? At one point, Stanley Kubrick had Tom Cruise do 95 takes of him just walking through a door. Ridiculousness, sir. That's a control issue right there. The reason doctors wear blue or green scrubs is because those are on the opposite side of the color wheel from red and pink, which makes those colors clearer during surgery. And then finally, the difference between a million and a billion. A million seconds is about 12 days. A billion seconds is 31 years. Okay, so that kind of gives you the difference between a millionaire and a billionaire. There you go. Random, useless, interesting though. You're welcome.
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Bella Kay. Hey, it's Kendra. Loving hanging out with you tonight. Do you want to stay connected with me off the air as well? Cool. Find me. I'm on Facebook, TikTok, Instagram, Kendra on the radio. That's pretty easy. Here's Ed Sheeran and Shivers.

0: It's Kendra. Next time that you're at the airport and you have to go through TSA and you're like putting the stuff in the bin, I want you to remember that I said this, okay? So obviously the things that you need to be cautious about putting in there that you should put in like a bag is like your valuables, like your wallets, cash, passport, ID, phone, watches, jewelry, that kind of stuff. Put it in a bag so it all stays together. You don't have to worry about it getting stolen or anything like that. But here's the thing, like this one stood out to me because I was like, I never even thought about this. And it was like headphones, glasses, and your neck pillows. That you should put that in their own separate, like, Ziploc baggie. Why? Because they don't clean those bins after every person. And that stuff you're putting right on your face, full of germs, headphones, glasses, neck pillows. So next time I'm flying, that's definitely going in the Ziploc. It's going in the Ziploc.
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0: It's Kendra. I love this new dating trend that some women are doing. And so before they go on their first date, they do not get all dolled up. They look the way they look normally. And it said it weeds out, the bad ones and the people that are like really interested in them as a person and not just about what they look like. It really weeds out those people. And so I love this. It's like a new hot new dating trend is to just show up for that first date without going over the top with their hair and makeup. I love that. I love it. I love it. What do you think about it?
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0: It's Kendra. I saw a statistic today, and it was the number one ice cream flavor in the United States. So it came in number one in 15 states. Okay, so that made it, you know, the best one. What flavor would you guess would be number one? I was actually surprised to see that it's strawberry. What? I'm so proud of strawberry. I love strawberry ice cream and would definitely prefer it over, say, chocolate or vanilla. And so I was just so excited to see that. So strawberry, the number one ice cream in 15 states, which, you know, beat out any other flavor. Coming in at number two was birthday cake. I know. That was also a surprise.
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0: It's Kendra. Have you ever gone to the beach and then when you left, you felt a bit sick to your stomach and you're like, oh, maybe I swallowed some salt water? It actually could have been more than that that was in the water. Researchers are now saying it could be seagulls because they use the bathroom in the water. If you get it in your mouth, it could be like, you can follow the train of thought there. Okay, so go to the beach. Don't get water in your mouth. That's my takeaway on this.
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0: Sabrina Carpenter, Tears. It's Kendra. It's already time for me to go. It feels like I just sat down. We just started talking, playing some music. Ah, they're kicking me out. Have a wonderful week ahead. I'll be back next weekend. I'll see you then. Tame Impala and Jenny with Dracula on the way next. Bye. Love you.
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1: Loren, according to a no-nonsense dating coach, if you're not hearing I love you by 12 weeks, then that means you should break up with your partner.
2: That's so funny.
1: Things aren't happening for you. Justin, good morning.
3: Good morning.
2: Justin, how fast did you say I love you?
3: I told her I loved her on date number 2, asked her to marry me on date number 3.
2: You asked her to marry you on date number 3?
3: Yes, ma'am. Oh, day 3, not even date 3. Date.
2: Wow.
1: All right, Loren, what do you think? Did it work out, and are they still together? I'm going to say yes. Love at first sight. Loren's thinking to herself, I would run. What happened, Justin?
3: We just celebrated our 20th year of marriage.
2: Wow.
1: Dude, that's awesome. Thank you for sharing. Lacey, you said the I love you is accidental, it says here on the call screener.
4: Yeah, it was definitely by accident. He did it first. It was the early stages of us still dating, and we were still sleeping at each other's apartments. So one morning, he was, you know, sending me off to my car to the parking deck, and as he was, like, about to walk out of the elevator and leave me in there, he was like, all right, I'll see you later. Love you. And I looked at him like a deer caught in headlights. Could not believe it. And I just stared at him, and he kind of like stuttered, and he was like, I'm sorry. I'm just like so used to saying it to my mom like that. And then the elevator doors shut.
1: And how did that work out?
4: So then it actually happened again like a week later.
2: Oh, see, I don't believe him.
1: So,
4: oh, yeah.
2: I think he was trying to say it.
4: He meant it, yeah. Of course.
1: So you're not with the guy?
4: Happened. He said it, and I just stared at him. He was like, no, really, I love you.
1: Wait, so are you still with the person?
4: Oh, of course. Oh, we are 2.5 years in.
1: Okay. All right, because it sounded like maybe it was touch and go there for a minute, like you weren't picking up what he was throwing down. Hey, Anonymous, go ahead. How quick?
5: Hey, it was within the first 2 weeks. I fell in love with this girl. I had a different woman for 5 nights out of the week. And whenever I saw her, I lost it. I lost my beans, man. I fell in love with this girl. And we'll be together for 2 years.
1: There you go.
2: Good for you.
1: When you know, you know.
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1: When did you run out of gas? It happened again, and I'm only making fun, Dallas. Dallas just happened to be on the boat. He wasn't in charge of the gas. But Dallas, Loren's husband, and Loren broke down on the lake, and we gave them so much crap for running out of gas on the lake. How could you do that?
2: Oh, and he was so snappy when it happened again.
1: And I only blamed him again. I go, well, you're the common denominator here, Dallas. But no, Dal is was great on the boat. So we got to meet your new au pair, your new nanny, which was awesome. Mm-hmm. And we ended up getting gas from my buddy's friend who brought over some gas on jet skis. But running out of gas sucks, especially like someone texted in and said, I was on 485 in rush hour. You know, that screwed everybody behind them when they ran out of gas.
2: We got a DM, and I'll keep her anonymous, but this woman said that she ran out of gas in the car rider line at her daughter's middle school. The poor girl was mortified.
1: And they don't play because you got to move on and get out of the way.
2: Push it. Put it in neutral.
1: Put it anywhere, not in the principal spot. Anonymous, hey.
3: Good morning.
1: So you weren't on a busy highway when you ran out of gas. You were somewhere else in the middle of nowhere, Texas. What happened?
3: Yes, I was. My husband and I went on a cruise, and we had two bottle baby goats that I drove to my mother-in-law's house. So I was driving them back, and there was about 100 miles in between her house and my house, and run out of gas. There was no gas stations around, and I kept thinking that I could make it to the next place. So it was after midnight. I ran out of gas. I called AAA.
1: Right.
3: They told me they would send somebody out. So about 20 minutes later, a wrecker shows up. So I get out of the car and start talking to the gentleman. And, of course, the bottle baby goats in the car heard my voice. So they start hollering. And the man looks at me like I'm crazy because we're out in the middle of nowhere. Goats start hollering. So he puts gas in my car, and then he looks at me for payment. And I was like, oh, no, here's my AAA card. And he was like, AAA? And I was like, yeah, I called AAA. Well, he was just a fly-by-night wrecker driving down, you know, this lonely highway.
2: Oh, my gosh. And,
1: I'll take one of them goats. I'll tell you that right now. That'll be payment.
2: So, goat yell, by the way, is so funny no matter what.
1: So wait, so real quick, Anonymous, then we'll let you go. So what ended up happening? He took the gas back out of your car like a good Texas guy?
3: No, we started talking, and we actually had mutual friends that were other goat raisers out in the middle of
2: I'm bonded over the goats.
3: So we bonded, and he kind of wrote it off as a friend and family gift. I felt horrible, but all I had was my debit card and credit card. So I learned a valuable lesson. Never leave home without cash.
1: I think the valuable lesson is carry a goat with you.
2: Me too.
1: Because that's going to be the conversation piece. I love it. I love it. Thanks, Anonymous. Thank you so much for sharing.
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1: All right, we are back with Mateo, who DM'd us and says he needs to ask his ex-girlfriend for forgiveness in this segment called Forgive and Forget. He broke up with Sarah 2 months ago, right before she was ready to go on a trip. He didn't even break up with her in person. He wrote a note and left her left it on the car window. I get it. I'm a terrible breaker-upper, too, when I was single. So not mad at that. But, yeah. You know, to do it the week before she's, the night before she's leaving for a week, Mateo, you know that's not right. So you want to ask for forgiveness, right?
2: Yes. Got it.
1: All right. Sarah.
3: Hi.
1: Hey, it's the Maney and Loren Show. Thanks for coming on with us. We appreciate it.
4: You don't know why you're here, but you're on a segment called Forgive and Forget. And somebody from your past wants to talk to you. Go ahead.
2: Sarah, it's me, Mateo. How are you?
3: Serious?
2: Hi.
3: Are you serious?
2: I wanted to reach out to you, but you weren't answering my call. So I feel like maybe this was the best way for me to try to get you on the spot. But I wanted to talk to you because I really wanted to genuinely, from the bottom of my heart, I just want to apologize for the way I let things end in our relationship. And I'm just extremely sorry about how I did that. And,
3: Mateo, are you f***ing serious? I'm, like, appalled you would call me and get me on the radio. I'm good right now.
2: I understand that. Look, it was just, you know, I was going through some things, you know, and I was kind of bothered that you had left to New York City. And, you know, I have my concerns about how people act in the city, and I was pretty sure that at some point you were probably just not going to have any interest in me when you came back, so I kind of jumped the gun and broke it off between us. But the way I did it and left a note on your car, like, you have no idea how guilty I felt about it, and I genuinely am sorry, and I was kind of hoping that we could start over and maybe talk about this over, like, coffee or something.
3: I'm definitely not looking to get back with you. I don't even need your apology. Like, that was so low and so lame. I mean, why would I want to get back with you? You couldn't even break up with me.
1: So you're good. You're good, Sarah?
3: Yeah. We're never getting back together, Mateo.
1: And you're not willing to forgive him for the way he broke up with you, just to say it?
3: No, absolutely not.
1: Okay.
4: I don't blame her.
1: Yeah.
4: No offense, Mateo, but that was like a really crappy way to break up with someone.
1: And I don't even really buy your story about how, like, you were nervous how she was going to act in New York, so you broke up with her ahead of time. Like, you know better. But anyway, Sarah's not interested in the forgiveness, man.
2: I get it. It's on me.
1: All right, Sarah, thank you so much, okay? Mateo.
4: Sorry about bothering you.
1: Yeah, Mateo, we're going to let you go. Sarah, were you super upset? Like, are you okay? Are you in a good headspace right now?
3: Yeah. I am more just confused why someone would think they can get back with someone that they broke up with, and
1: yeah,
3: in such a way.
1: Yeah, he did you dirty.
4: Goes. Yeah, he did.
1: Did you dirty and didn't even have the guts to tell you. He left the note on the car. You must have been like, what the hell is this?
3: Yeah, sorry. I'm not a note receiver. Like, that's high school talk. That's
4: yeah,
3: not
4: I
3: like
4: gotcha.
3: Even high school. It's middle school.
4: Check yes or no. Will you break up with me?
1: All right. Thanks, right. Sarah. Thanks for coming on. We appreciate it. You have a good rest of your day, okay?
3: All right. Thank you both.
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1: So wait, let me go.
2: Okay.
1: Let me go.
2: All right.
1: I got two text messages from Lauren.
2: Oh, I knew you were going to bring this up.
1: One at like 12:30 Sunday saying, hey, I totally forgot to invite you, but we're having Cash's birthday party. We're having Jax's birthday party at the pool, at my club. So feel free to come. And then I got another, and I could, like, my Sunday was just jammed anyway, so I couldn't go. But then I got another text message saying, oh my God, you should have been here. My son's birthday party caught on fire. And I was like, what?
2: All right,
1: go ahead.
2: Okay, so fire did erupt at my son's fifth birthday party. And it was nobody's fault, but either way, it like caused so much chaos. And the 30 seconds that everything was on fire,
1: oh my God,
2: felt like 3 hours, right? And all I'm doing is yelling fire.
1: Fire!
2: So I'm talking to one of the dads, and my back is to where the fire started. And I see him like kind of looking over my shoulder. And he goes, I think your setup's on fire. And I'm like, oh my gosh. So I run over, he and I run over, and what had happened was we had some chafing dishes out, and you know the little canisters that you put under them that keep the food hot inside?
1: Yeah.
2: Well, the wind blew, and it blew the fire, I guess, close enough to the napkins, where the napkins, I mean, just erupted. It went down in like 3 seconds. And then the tablecloth caught on fire. So he and I run over, and I'm yelling fire to like the bar and the bartenders. And my brain is not working, so I can't think of anybody's name at that point.
1: Right.
2: I'm just yelling fire.
1: Right, you're panicking.
2: And I like grabbed the plates that were sitting there and start beating the fire out.
1: You know, you're near the pool. Anybody think to go get water and dump water? Or?
2: There was water, like pitchers of water, but like a little farther down the table.
1: Yeah, so you start beating the flames.
2: With a paper plate.
1: Windy day.
2: Yeah, which is a good idea.
1: But Smokey would have been so mad at you.
2: But it did put the fire out.
1: Oh, good.
2: And then, you know, everybody at the bar is like looking at me, and I'm like, I have no idea where the fire extinguisher is.
1: Was like, there like a good amount of smoke?
2: Yeah, I mean, it cleared quickly because it was windy, like, I mean, it scared us, you know, that 30 seconds and where it was on fire.
1: Yeah, when you're yelling fire, does anybody else who's not in your party, like, look over? And are they like...
2: I think everybody from the pool looked over. Nobody moved.
1: Yeah, I know. It's funny. It's like when lightning's nearby, nobody seems to get out of the way. When the fire breaks out, everybody just seems to just stand there.
2: Well, I think like everybody was kind of in shock. And like I said, it was only on fire for like 30 seconds, but it felt like 3 minutes.
1: You know, this isn't your first...
2: It's not.
1: Your first fire at the club.
2: I know.
1: You also almost burnt the club down with your mom at a holiday party.
2: It was a wine social.
1: Yeah. So...
2: I've since been kicked out of the wine club.
1: Yeah, I mean, you're going to lose pool privileges pretty soon, too. Lorraine literally trying to burn her club down.
2: No, it was funny, though, because the girl who was helping us with the party was like, I'm so sorry. I'm like, it's fine. Stuff happens. Yeah. You know what I mean?
1: Yeah.
2: Like, it's not a big deal.
1: I don't know. Maybe if I had
2: it
1: a heads up, I would have made it, but I didn't have a heads up until 12:30 that day.
2: I can't do it all. My husband's always out of town. I got to do all the things.
1: I knew there was a party, and I knew we weren't on the list, and that's okay. I tell you this. Like when you and Roy, our old co-host, used to get upset because like I wouldn't invite you to Dean and Ruby's parties, is because you have to eventually cut it off because they have their own friends.
2: But Dean is so old now that like he's not going to be interested in a Spider-Man party. And I kind of didn't even think about it. And then on Sunday morning, Jax is over there going, is Ruby coming today?
1: Oh,
2: and I was
1: my
2: like,
1: God.
2: Oh, I think they're out of town, buddy.
1: Yeah, of course he wants Ruby there. You care less about Dean.
2: Oh, quick side story.
1: Yes.
2: You'll love this because my 5-year-old who thinks he's 25 asked for a girl's phone number at the pool yesterday. So a blonde is there and he's like, mom, come here. I need you. And I'm like, what? I was like, why do you need me? And this is like right after the fire. So I'm all frazzled.
1: Right.
2: And he's pulling me over to these two women who are standing there, two moms and a little blonde girl. And he's like, hey, I need her number. And I was like, what? I
1: was
2: like,
1: was she part of the party?
2: I don't think so. Uh-huh. And I go, what do you mean you need her number? Mm-hmm. I was like her member number? Because, you know, we can charge or whatever. And he's like, no, I want her phone number. And I was like, So the two moms turned around and we had a good old laugh about this.
1: He's the best. Oh my God. He's dating at 5
2: going on 25.
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1: Get on up. I thought this would be fun. Somebody goes, Mainey, you threw us off with this question. You didn't prepare us for this. But the question is you can ask away to the Mainey and Loren Morning Show. Loren will represent the women, and yep. I'll represent the men. We can talk about marriage stuff. We can talk about, you know, just basic stuff that you might have a question about the other gender. I'll also cover the gays.
2: Oh, okay.
1: Is that okay?
2: Sure.
1: Since I have a lot of my friends are gay, I'm aware of the gay community as well, Loren.
2: Well, can I kick us off with a DM from Kathy?
1: Uh-huh.
2: Because this question is for you.
1: Okay.
2: And she wants to know why men get so angry when they lose in PlayStation 4. It's just a game.
1: Dudes are very, very competitive. Very competitive. I know I play Madden on my PlayStation. And I can hear on the other end, I'm playing somebody online. And if it's like a 10-year-old or 11-year-old who's laughing and beating me, I get so mad.
2: Oh, I bet.
1: Well, it's just our pride. It's our pride. Men are very prideful. Mm-hmm. And I know women are too, but men are prideful at stupid stuff.
2: And you guys take it to a whole new level.
1: Man, yeah, I think Rachel is kind of on this level too. Rachel, you have a question for the men this morning. How are you?
3: I'm doing well. My question is, why is it that when men do something around the house or anywhere, really, they say, well, I took the trash out for you, or I mowed the lawn for you, or I, you know, did the dishes for you. But women, we just do it.
2: Mm-hmm.
1: We're acts of service. Men are very much acts of service. Like, I think so.
2: Really?
1: Yeah. Just from like my friends and like my neighbors and stuff, like the wife will come out and be like, what are you doing out here? And he's like trimming the trees, getting the grass. Look at how beautiful the house looks for you. She's like, great. The kids need baths.
2: Uh-huh.
1: Somebody needs to have a book read to them.
2: Yes.
1: And you gotta start making dinner.
2: This was not my priority.

0: why it is such a big deal to a man when a woman makes more money than they do.
1: Maybe this segment was a bad idea. I don't see many questions for Loren on here. Yeah, I think, again, it goes back to, like, the pride thing. Now, I have no problem. My wife and
2: I know you don't.
1: My wife and I are great at this, and I love her. She's worked her way up to a really great job, and I support her all the way. But I know a lot of guys out there don't like it. And I think it makes them feel less than, to be honest with you, and it shouldn't. You should be proud.
2: It's emasculating to them.
1: Maybe it's a little emasculating. You know, Charlotte, like, my wife's also taller than me. When she wears heels and we go out on a date, like, I'm okay with that.
2: You love that.
1: A lot of guys don't.
2: I know they don't.
1: Yeah, and I think it has to do with that emasculating thing. Does that make sense, Charlotte?
0: It does. I also think you're getting all the questions because a woman will explain herself where a man won't. So thank you for helping us understand.
1: This segment's over. Sorry, boys. Thanks, Charlotte.
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1: So I went to a neighborhood function and
2: they weren't ready for this jelly.
1: I wore something that my neighbors were not ready for. And I blame Mainey's wife, Amanda.
2: Really? Okay.
1: I'm just kidding.
2: I like this.
1: I'm totally kidding. But she did help me get these pants that I had been looking everywhere for. And they are the Super Bowl pants that Taylor Swift wore to the Super Bowl. So they're the black jeans that have the little slits in the thighs. And then they have rhinestones around the thighs. Well, I wore this, like I said, to a neighborhood function.
2: Okay.
1: And I did post a picture of it up on our stories. I'll post it on the show's page at the ML Morning Show. But the looks that I got from my neighbors were like, all of my girlfriends are kind of around my age and, you know, like super trendy and cute and whatever. And they all loved them. But like the guys in the room, a couple of the older women in the room were all giving me the side eye. And then I was like, I don't think there's anything wrong with them. And I showed my husband and he was like, really? You wore that?
2: He didn't go with you?
1: No, he was out of town.
2: And you're like, Dow, I feel like I'm getting clothing shamed. And you agree it's not that bad, right? And he's like, what?
1: Yeah, he was like... Girlfriend, time and a place. That was not the time or the place. And I was like, but I was with my friends. Like,
2: would you have worn your glitter boots that you wore to Beyonce anywhere else other than the Beyonce concert?
1: Yes.
2: You would have?
1: Yes.
2: Oh. And yeah, you're the problem.
1: I mean, I wouldn't wear them on a Tuesday, but like if I was going to another country concert, yes, I would probably wear them.
2: What if you were going to like a get together and, you know, it had like a cowboy theme.
1: Yes, then I would. I would 100% rock the glitter cowboy boots at a cowboy theme, anything.
2: Like a Yellowstone watch party.
1: Yeah. Oh, yeah.
2: Oh, I'd see, go that's over the too top. Much. Mm-hmm. Yeah, yeah. So did anybody ask you where you got the pants? Because, you know, my wife is in the clothing industry, yes. So she did a little digging and found them for you. Mm-hmm. So someone did?
1: Yeah.
2: Oh, okay. Well, yeah. Then that's a win. I wouldn't feel so
1: that's
2: bad.
1: That's what I said. My girlfriends all love them, but I could feel the room with the side eye.
2: Yeah.
1: And I was like, I see y'all.
2: Listen, you're dressed up more often than not. You're the best dressed person or the most overdressed person for an event. That's just the way you go.
1: Right.
2: And my wife is the same way. I go the other way. Like,
1: you want to dress down?
2: Yeah. Yeah. And I'm like, it's okay. My wife and I, Dr. Moziani, the great LASIK doctor who from Providence Eye and Laser Specialist, had an anniversary party for him at this really nice country club, and my mom was still alive. She came over to watch the kids. This was years ago, probably 5-6 years ago. And Amanda wanted me to wear a tie with my outfit, and I wanted to not wear a tie.
1: Okay.
2: And we got into such an argument that we sent my mom home, and we didn't go to Dr. Moziani's anniversary.
1: We both didn't even end up going?
2: No, she's like, I'm not going with you if you don't wear the tie. And I go, well, I'm not wearing the tie, so I guess we're not going. I go, Mom, you can go home.
1: Oh, my God.
2: Because I didn't want to wear the stupid tie. Now, that was 6 years ago. I've done therapy since and learned that you should probably just wear the tie and go.
1: Just wear the dang tie.
2: Somebody texted in and said, Loren, it's probably because some of your neighbors don't like Taylor Swift or the Chiefs.
1: No, I don't think they had the association.
2: Jenny, our friend in Rock Hill, said, Loren, I bet you killed it. You could wear a paper bag and go out. You're gorge.
1: Thank you. I'm posting the picture. And you guys tell me if it's too much.
2: Post that picture at the ML Morning Show. Also, post the video of you dropping the S-bomb this morning. For those of you that are just joining us in the 7 o'clock hour and didn't hear 6:25-ish this morning, I had to dump Loren. I had to edit her out because she said the S-word on the radio.
1: It's going to take me a minute to get that video up, but this will be up in like 2 seconds.
2: It's going to take you a minute? Oh, shh. Well, we can always count on you to be the best dressed and count on me to be the least dressed at an event.
1: Okay.
2: Look at how we're yin and yang.
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0: We're looking for the messiest car. Now, there's a couple people on hold who are talking about their own car. But there's also people on hold who are ratting out other people, like Shelby. Good morning, Shelby.
1: Good morning.
2: Shelby, whose car is so messy?
1: So, my mom is a florist. And so, the back of her car, she has a van, is constantly filled with, like, flowers and, like, buckets and stuff. But they're, like, disgusting.
0: Oh, so it's not even a good smelling, it's not even a good smelling car?
1: Yeah, so she, like, will get, like, boxes and stuff, and then when she's transporting the flowers, sometimes there's water in the bucket, so the buckets will slosh, and it, like, you know, water, standing water in the car.
0: That is gross. Thank you, Shelby. Hey, Brooklyn.
3: Hey.
0: Your husband's car might be the messiest car. Tell us why.
3: Yeah, he's a construction worker. Let's start with that. And before he got a work truck, he used his little Hyundai Sonata to go in this red dirt, and it was red dirt all over the car. The seats were stained. There was always some convenience store trash all over the floorboard. The windshield is cracked. There's dents in the hood. The bumper's fallen. It was terrible.
2: Oh, my gosh. So is it just the outside of the car that's a mess, or is it, like, the inside, too?
3: Oh, no, it's the inside.
2: Okay.
0: How come our screener told us that you were the one driving it this morning? Is that right?
3: Yeah, I have to drive. Well, I have gotten it clean since then because now I have to drive it because my car is broke down.
0: And it's totally unacceptable.
3: Yeah, I can't drive like that. My car needs to be clean.
0: I love it. All right. Thanks, Brooklyn. Mel claims that she might have the messiest car in the Carolinas. Lauren, hey, Mel.
4: Hey.
2: Mel, how bad is it?
4: Oh, it's so bad. I have fast food boxes and bags all over my car with food all over the place for my kids.
2: Of course.
4: My daughter decided it would be fun to bring in the dog while feeding the dog. So it's just dog crap all over the place with food. And then in the back seat, I have tons of clothes because sometimes I'm always on the go because of the two jobs. And when I'm visiting, I have extra spare clothes, and sometimes my old clothes are still there because I don't even have time to, like, go through it.
0: So you have a ton of clothes. You have a ton of fast food wrappers. You have dog food, I heard you say.
4: Yes.
0: Does your car smell? And I don't want to be rude. I'm just curious.
4: I mean, I also have this, like, it does sometimes, but I think what faints it is this room aerosol that I just spray, so I have a couple of those in the car because I just don't have time to clean because of
0: right.
4: all the kids
0: yeah.
4: and the work.
0: Yeah, you might have the messiest car.
2: Yeah, I think so.
0: Like, seriously, Mel, if you stop today, how long would it take you to clean it?
4: Oh, my God. That's the other thing. It's so bad that I just get overwhelmed thinking about how
0: right.
4: it just takes hours.
2: I know how that goes. I am like paralysis by analysis. Like, if I feel exactly. overwhelmed, I'm like, I can't deal with this right now.
0: Congratulations, Mel. You do have the messiest car in the Carolinas. It doesn't get you anything, but hey, it's a title only you can hold.
4: Yeah, it's horrible. Thank you, though.
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1: Let's go.
2: Tell us about the fight in your marriage, and we'll tell you whether or not your marriage survived or it was a divorceable issue.
3: Right.
2: And we'll see how many we get right. 704-570-9595. Hey, Shelby.
4: Hi, how y'all doing?
2: We're good, Shelby.
3: What happened in your marriage? And we'll tell you if your marriage survived.
4: Well, I cheated on my husband with his friend, and he walked in on us.
2: Your husband walked in on you. You were actually doing the act with his friend at the time.
4: Yes.
3: Ooh, okay.
2: Did you at least stop for a minute?
4: Yes, eventually, yes.
2: Okay.
3: Okay. Was it just that one time?
4: No, but that was the one time we got caught.
3: Oh, shoot.
2: Oh, there's no way this marriage survived.
3: So either.
2: No way.
4: Nope, we're still married.
3: Get out of here.
4: Yeah, you know, it was dark times. You know, there's a lot going on in his life and my life. But, you know, we worked through it. And now we have a great marriage with no infidelity.
3: I was just going to ask if you're still cheating on him. How long did that go on?
4: The affair.
3: Yeah, just until you guys got caught by him or...
4: It was about 6 months.
2: Is he still friends with that guy?
4: No, he moved away.
2: The guy moved away to go find somebody else.
3: Hmm.
2: Like, I gotta go find another man's woman. All right, and how long have you guys been married? How long ago was that?
4: That was 4 years ago, and we've been married 8 years.
2: Wow, the marriage survived her infidelity. Okay, good for you. Thanks, Shelby. We were wrong. We're 0-1, Loren. Hey, Dustin.
5: Hey, what's up, guys?
3: Dustin, what happened in your marriage?
5: So, my wife, she loves to go out to eat. Like, we would go out to eat, like, 3 to 4 times a week, like, minimum. Anyways, she lost her job, so we were down to one income.
2: Mm-hmm.
5: So I said, like, we cannot go out to eat anymore.
2: Right. Financially, it's a struggle for you at this point because you just have one income. I got it.
5: Yeah. She got really mad about that, and we stopped going out to eat. So did we get over it, or are we a divorce now?
3: Well, you're talking about her like you're still married, so I'm going to say still married.
2: He did say my wife, not my ex-wife, but maybe he's trying to trick us. I can't imagine that dinners... make your marriage end. Like, the lack of going out to eat leads to divorce.
5: Actually, no, we got divorced.
2: Over going out to eat for dinner.
3: No way. Really?
5: I think it got a little bit deeper than that because we started arguing about everything. Like, we didn't agree on anything after that. We didn't agree on, like, the thermostat. We didn't agree on what shows to watch together. She, like, all of a sudden didn't want to have kids, which was a big problem. And we got divorced.
3: How long have you guys been divorced?
5: It's been about a year and a half.
2: Sorry to hear that. All over stupid dinners.
5: Yeah, pretty much. Or maybe something deeper. But, yeah, it started with the dinners, yeah.
2: All right, wow. All right. Well, we're not good at this game. That's what Loren and I realized. Thanks. We appreciate you chiming in.
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1: I wanted to have a cute moment on Friday night. My wife was going out on a girls' night, and I just happened to be in the closet while she was getting ready. And I go, oh, let me pick out your outfit. I'll pick out three different options. And you can wear them. A dress, a little, now there was a little skirt and some leather pants with a bright yellow top. Just randomly picked it out. And she was like, no, and no. And then she went on to tell me that the dress was too dressy. The pants were not dressy enough and the skirts for date night. So.
2: And then what did she end up in?
1: You know what? It's so funny you say that. I never saw her before she left and fell asleep before she came home.
2: Oh.
1: I think she wore jeans and a top, to be honest with you. I could look at a picture. But let's say hi to Brooklyn. Good morning, Brooklyn.
3: Good morning.
2: Brooklyn, do you let your partner pick out your outfits?
3: Definitely not my outfits, but he bought me some, I don't know if I'm supposed to say this, but like some lingerie one time.
1: That's okay to say that, yes.
3: Yeah. Okay. He bought me some of that one time, and I'm a little thick, and he bought me this thing that literally looked like fishnets from head to toe.
1: Yeah. See, and guys have no, my wife would not wear anything that I bought her for the bedroom. There's
2: okay,
1: no way.
2: But the question is, did you wear it?
3: I mean, I had an epidemic in the bathroom. I put it on and I was all kinds of tangled up and I looked like a busted can of biscuits.
1: I love it. Thank you, Brooklyn.
2: Someone says, the whole thing in the bathroom.
1: Absolutely not. My husband has no style. Kristen says if a guy is picking out my clothing, he's either controlling AI.

0: I'm pretty grateful. I think I'm a good selection of you know, clothing, in my opinion.
1: Are you working off of her style, or are you, like, fitting her into a box that you wish she was? Like, did she dress like the things that you pick out for her when you first met her, or have you completely made her over?
2: Yeah, are you dressing her like a teen, even though she might be a little older than that?
0: No. I don't dress her like somebody younger than she is. She would definitely probably say no to that. I remember what we were like, what she was looking like when we first started going out, and like as the you know, time has gone on, I've tried to maintain like her style to the best of my ability, and I think she gets that I have the best intentions. Like, I'm not trying to make her something she's not.
1: Are you like the fashionista in your relationship?
0: Yeah, we match. I'm not going to lie. I try to make it look so that we go together well.
2: Is this Kanye?
1: It sounds like she's your Barbie.
2: Kanye?
1: Can I ask you a question? Do you feel entitled to picking her outfit? Because you said before that you buy all her outfits.
0: I didn't ever think of it like that, but I do feel like I've made the effort, you know, to get this, to go out and buy the stuff, and it would be nice if, like, it was, you know, seen on her, and if she just didn't wear any of the stuff I got, I don't know, I wouldn't feel right about buying it.
1: Okay, but what happens if you guys are getting ready to go out one day, and you pick her out something, and she's like, eh, honey, just not feeling it tonight, like, I'm gonna wear this instead?
0: She's never done that, and I'd probably be open to it, you know, if she once ever said that. She really goes with the flow.
2: Maybe she likes it. Maybe she's so bogged down with life, and he does have a sense of her style, where he's just kind of like, makes it easy for her. She's like, just show me what to wear, honey.
1: That he would truly be open to it if she was like, I'm just not feeling that this evening.
2: Listen, my wife told me no before she even got out of the house. So he's right. Way further than I am.
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2: Mandy is on a should she. Good morning, Mandy.
3: Good morning.
2: Do you need some advice on whether or not you should do something with your ex-husband?
3: Yeah. So we've been divorced for 2 years, and I mean, it wasn't a nasty divorce. I just think that we probably should have dated a little bit longer before getting married.
2: Okay.
3: And yeah, I mean, we only dated for 6 months and then got married. So we really jumped
4: on
3: the
4: bandwagon.
3: Yeah, you went quick. Yeah. But he slid into my DMs and wants to take me out.
4: Wait. He wants to start dating again?
3: Yeah.
2: I know. Isn't that funny?
4: I feel so many ways about this because I think exes are exes for a reason, especially ex-husbands. But I do have more than one couple, like friend couple, that has gotten a divorce and back with their ex, and now they're married again.
2: And it's going better than it did the first time?
4: Yes.
2: Okay. I mean, maybe Mandy just needed a clean slate. Hey, listen, you started this call off by saying you probably should have waited to learn each other a little bit more. You got married really quick after 6 months of dating, and maybe the expectations weren't real.
3: Yeah.
2: But how's the love life? How's the personal life in the bedroom? Good?
4: Even furniture.
3: Well, let me put it this way. Like, what's the worst that could happen? I get a free dinner, so I should just do it, right?
4: Well, yeah, just don't run down the aisle with him again. Like, maybe give yourself some time.
2: Do you have kids?
3: No.
2: You kind of glanced over my question. Was your personal life in the bedroom, is that good? Is that fire?
3: You're making me shy.
2: All right.
4: You don't have to answer.
2: Push one button for yes, two buttons on the phone for no.
4: Stop it, Manny.
2: I don't know. I mean, I think, like, it's hard for us to decide for you. Let's say this, Loren. And by the way, you guys, you can jump in on this should she. Mandy wants to know, should she go back out on a date with her ex-husband who slid into her DMs again recently asking her out? Doesn't sound like there was anything mean or mad. No cheating, no infidelity, right?
3: You guys just
2: split ways because maybe you jumped in too soon. Let's say this. We don't think there's anything wrong with it. Like, Loren and I to sit here and tell you, no, you shouldn't do it. Wouldn't that's not the right thing for us to do.
4: Right.
2: But also you calling in and saying, should I do this? And Loren saying, I have three or four couples that I know that have done this. I think that's your green light and your ticket to, hell yeah, go back out with him.
4: Just make sure you go at a good pace, not a steady clip.
3: Well, I appreciate the support. I thought you guys were going to say, heck no.
2: No, I mean,
4: sometimes we surprise ourselves.
2: And sometimes things happen for a reason. The fact that he slid into your DM means he's been thinking about you because he didn't just see you and slide into the DMs. I have a feeling being a guy, he was thinking about it, maybe even typed up a message, deleted it. You know what I mean? Like,
4: yeah,
2: there's no
4: maybe.
2: Way she's going to go for this. Yeah. This is my ex-wife. So I think we're going to make it easy on you, but you got to do us a favor and follow up and let us know how the date went, okay?
3: Okay, absolutely.
2: What do you guys think? Should Mandy go out with her ex-husband? Loren and I say, sure, go for it. But maybe you guys are thinking differently. Maybe you've been in that position. Do you chase the ex? 704-570-9595.
4: I mean, they meant enough to you to get married in the first place.
2: I'll tell you what, the early returns are not good for Mandy back out with her ex.
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3: Let's go.

0: Mandy is back with a should she. Lauren, she asked us, should she go out on a date with her ex-husband? And we were like, what? Is he trying to make someone jealous? Why would you right. do that? And then after you explained your story to us, that you kind of got married quick after only 6 months of dating, and you were married for only 2 years, and you've been divorced for a while now, and he slid back into your DMs. And Lauren, what advice did we tell her?
1: We told her to go out on a date. I mean, I have more than one set of couples that I know that have gotten divorced and then gotten back together, and now they're remarried again, and things are going better the second time around. So I, out of character, basically said to go back out on the date, and you agreed with me.
0: Yeah, we did, and a lot of the audience did too, although some people were just kind of like, eh, it ended for a reason, right. and that reason means to move on. It wouldn't hurt to go on a date. Mandy, you did go on the date.
2: I did, yeah.
1: And we're all
0: dying. We're all dying to hear.
2: Yeah, you know, I was kind of surprised by how well it went.
1: Ooh. That's good.
2: Yeah, I kept thinking, like, he would do something that I wouldn't like, or...
0: An old habit would pop up?
2: Yeah, I was waiting for the other shoe to drop, but it just... didn't, and we've been talking, and yeah, we're like low-key dating again, but we haven't told anyone yet, just you guys, only you are in the know, because we don't want our family to get excited again, so we'll see. But it's
0: how many times have you been out since we've spoken?
2: Like 3 times.
0: Oh wow, okay.
2: Yeah,
1: that's good.
0: And have you guys kissed?
2: Yeah.
1: Have you done more than just kissing?
2: I plead the fifth.
0: Yeah, remember? Mm-hmm. So she's pleading the tenth because she pled the fifth the first time. Yeah. Now she's pleading the fifth again, so she's pled the tenth. All right, Mandy, well, we're glad you guys continue to date, and maybe this works out again, and you get remarried, and Lauren and I will be in your wedding.
2: Yes, definitely. Mm-hmm.
0: Thanks, Mandy.
2: Okay.
0: I wonder how many other people have gotten remarried to the same person. You said you know a couple.
1: Yeah, I know like 3 couples.
0: I know one guy, but they're not together anymore. He divorced her, they remarried, then they divorced again.
1: Oh, really?
0: Yeah.
1: See, the couples that I know are, I think, doing better now.
0: After the first divorce.
1: Yeah.
0: I figure if you're going to divorce, it ends for a reason. And I'm so intrigued that your friends that you know and Mandy... they're back on a good path again. Then why did you divorce in the first time? You know what I mean? Like, we couldn't get into it too deep with Mandy because it's like not a lot of our business.
1: Yeah.
0: She just ultimately said we didn't know each other well enough and we got married too fast. But what about you? Who else got divorced and then remarried the same person? And was it better the second time? Or did it fail like my friend? Of course, leave it to me. My friend has the failing second marriage, and Lauren's friends have survived. 704-570-9595. Jump on the phone and tell us if you're that small percentage of people who divorced someone and then remarried them, and it worked.
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2: Do you want to start World War III?
3: War of the Roses with Manny and Loren.
4: Rochelle, you sent us a note saying that you wanted to check up on your boyfriend because you had a really weird interaction with somebody. Tell us about it.
5: We were out at the bar, and all of a sudden, this girl just comes up and hugs him from behind, and he's getting all touchy-feely, and I'm looking at him like, what the hell? And the girl just gives me this look and is like, oh, who's this? And I'm just staring, and Tori's like, yeah, this is my girlfriend, and I'm just looking at each other, and she looks at me as if, like, what? And okay, dude, and walks away. And so I asked him, I'm like, who the hell was that? And he just says, it's an ex-girlfriend. And I'm thinking, that is not what an ex-girlfriend acts like. Mm-hmm. And I kept pressing him, and he just brushed me off, and I feel like he's lying.
4: So you feel like it's a girlfriend or a side piece?
5: Yeah, like, I asking him afterwards, and I'm just like, what is going on? And so I just need to find out.
6: So the bar you were at, obviously he didn't expect her to be there, right? Because was he caught off guard when she came running up?
5: Yeah, he was totally off guard, but he also had this weird, like, oh no, and panic look, but he recovered and just was like, oh, this, you know, this is my girlfriend, but it was just very awkward.
4: Mm-hmm.
6: Yeah. Huh. So, I mean, the reason why I was asking about the bar is that it could be an ex, right? Obviously, he wouldn't want to take you to the same place where another girl was. That's why I think maybe
4: it was an ex. Yeah.
6: But let's find out for sure. Let's call Troy, see who he sends the romantic roses to. Rochelle, if it's not to you, we just ask that you stay quiet till we get as much information out of him as we can, okay?
5: Okay, sounds good. Thank you.
6: All right, your three-way call starts right now. Hang tight. Don't say anything.
7: Hello.
4: Hi, I'm looking for Troy, please.
7: This is him speaking.
4: Hi, Troy. My name is Lindsay. I'm calling from Flowers for You. I have your name and number here as the winner of our Instagram tag contest. One of your friends tagged you in our post, and we randomly...
7: I love free stuff. What?
4: Yeah, so I do have $100 in beautiful free red romantic roses for you to send to someone.
7: What I gotta do?
4: Nothing. I just need the name of the person that you'd like to send this to.
7: Give me a sec. Can you send it to Kaylee?
4: I'm sorry, did you say Kaylee?
7: Yeah, to Kaylee.
4: And Troy, we put a QR code in with our flowers, so it's kind of like leaving someone a voicemail, and then when Kaylee scans the QR code, she'll hear the message directly from you.
7: So you said I put like a message there?
4: Yeah, you're just going to leave a voicemail for her, and when she scans the code, it'll go directly to the voicemail, and she'll hear it.
7: All right.
4: All right, I can record your message whenever you're ready.
7: All right, you tell her this. You say, I'm very sorry about what happened the other day, but I hope I see you again.
5: Hello?
7: Hello?
5: Who the hell is Kaylee?
7: Rochelle.
6: Hey, Troy, this is the Manny and Loren Morning Show's War of the Roses. I have to tell you, you're live on the radio, and
7: what is War of the Roses? What is this?
6: We bust cheaters, dude, and it looks like you're cheating on Rochelle with someone named Kaylee.
4: What is happening right now?
6: What's he doing?
7: I don't know anything about no War of the Roses. Listen, I like roses, but I ain't about no war. I'm a lover, not a fighter. All right, so this ain't working for me right now. What's gonna be?
5: Who is Kaylee, Troy?
7: Oh,
5: if you're not cheating, who's Kaylee?
7: Oh,
4: is Kaylee the ex girlfriend that you saw at, or girlfriend, I guess?
7: What? I don't know what you're talking about.
6: Are you drinking today?
7: No, I ain't drinking. I'm just nothing.
4: Any other hard drugs?
5: Oh. You sound drunk.
7: I ain't
5: Where are
7: drunk.
5: You?
7: I'm just enjoying life.
6: Troy, be honest with Rochelle. We don't want to keep you on any longer. We don't want to drag this out anymore. She just wants an answer. Tell her who Kaylee is. Is Kaylee the woman who ran up to you at that bar the other night?
7: Yeah, Kaylee's a girl in the bar and the yeah.
6: He's hammered.
1: What?
7: Kaylee is the girl on the bar that, you know, that saw me and that saw you and saw us and then, you know, and then, yeah.
1: You've been seeing her while we've been together?
7: I mean, like, we went out and we, like, talked, but we didn't do anything else. That's it.
1: Just talk.
6: But
1: just
6: you
1: talk.
6: Sent the romantic roses to her.
7: It was just a gesture of good faith.
6: This guy's
1: a... For what? I'm your girlfriend, or she your girlfriend, too.
7: Well, she's my girlfriend sometimes.
4: Oh, my God. Please well, hang up.
6: All right.
4: Please. I can't take it.
6: All right. Rochelle, I'm going to let him go.
5: I promise, Loren, he's much more normal than this. I have no idea what's going on.
4: Really?
6: Well, he's a cheater, so it doesn't matter anymore. Okay. I imagine it's over.
5: Yeah.
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2: How can we go on with the show without talking about the trailer wedding, Loren?
3: I don't know.
2: Kelce and Taylor Swift, of course, married Friday night, Madison Square Garden. And I mean, there were more celebrities there than at the Met Gala, I felt
3: Seriously. Like.
2: Oh my gosh, did they say no to anybody? Who got snubbed? Let's start there.
3: Well, Blake Lively got snubbed.
2: Oh, Blake and, and Ryan. Yeah. Okay.
3: Yeah, they got the snub.
2: Mm.
3: Which is crazy to me because, like, she literally had everybody there. And I thought that their, relationship was kind of on the mend.
2: Right.
3: Apparently not enough.
2: That's what we had heard, was that it was on the mend, actually.
3: But, Gigi Hadid was there, Ed Sheeran, Maren Morris, Benson Boone, Carly Kloss, Jason Sudeikis, Bradley Cooper.
2: But, what's her relationship with Benson Boone? Like, where does that come in?
3: I mean, they're both artists. I'm sure they, maybe they're on the same label.
2: I don't know. It's like she just didn't say no to anybody.
3: No. Zoe Kravitz was there, Dakota Johnson, Ethan Hawke. Like, literally, this was a who's who. And if you got left out, I'm so sorry.
2: Yeah, I mean, if you're Ryan Reynolds and Blake Lively, you're like, what are we going to do tonight?
3: Uh-huh.
2: We didn't get the invite.
3: No.
2: Let me ask you this. What was the attire? Do we have any pictures from inside?
3: What do you mean the attire?
2: What was her dress? Okay. What was his vibe?
3: So they allegedly both wore Christian Dior, hot couture.
2: Okay.
3: Their shoes were by Christian Louboutin, and she wore Cartier jewelry.
2: Okay.
3: I don't know what her actual bouquet looked like, but the bouquet that they toss, which is usually different than the one you carry down the aisle, was Queen Anne's lace and sweet peas. And the Queen Anne's lace actually ties back to Taylor's numerology. You know, she loves numbers.
2: Yes.
3: And 13 is her favorite number. Well, lace is the traditional gift for your 13th wedding anniversary, which
2: gotcha.
3: Is why she had Queen Anne's lace in the bouquets.
2: Was Jason Kelce the best man?
3: Yes. So she did not have a full bridal party. Austin, her brother, was her man of honor. And Jason, of course, was Travis's best man.
2: Okay.
3: Yeah. And Jason's kids did serve as flower girls.
2: What other notes are your sources giving you? I know you worked feverishly on this over the weekend.
3: Travis and Taylor donated $26 million to charities, ranging from food banks to animal charities, children's hospitals. And there's a lot of but there was a lot of businesses calling for Taylor and Travis to donate something back to the businesses that were around Madison Square Garden because they felt like they lost business having all the streets closed.
2: The paparazzi kept you in business and all the

0: place that big and a wedding with such stars could feel so personal and so intimate.
1: Because they had their neighbors, their high school friends. It was like any wedding that you would attend.
2: It was their dream wedding. Yeah.
3: No, take it easy, you guys. You're going to get in trouble. And then Andy Reid talked about who was the officiant, Loren.
4: I was just about to get there. We could do a whole podcast on this wedding, for goodness sake. But Adam Sandler was the officiant. And he actually not only officiated the wedding, but sang an original song for them, too.
3: Do you, Taylor, take Travis to be your husband? Here's what Andy Reid, Travis Kelce's head coach who was there, said that Adam Sandler did.
5: I thought Adam said it well. He said, kiss every chance you have every day. So whether you're going to bed or going to work or, you know, wherever, whenever you're, go ahead and kiss her.
6: No, I will not make out with you.
3: Yes, you will.
4: I also heard that the vows were pretty lengthy, like 20 minutes each. Mm. And Travis cried. Taylor's vows did include some lyrics that she sang.
3: Mm-hmm.
4: So
3: I can't believe I wonder if she performed.
4: So she did do a sound check with Stevie Nicks, but no word if they actually ended up performing together during the festivities.
3: Did Benson Boone perform?
4: No,
3: it was just Stevie.
4: Paul McCartney, Stevie Nicks. That's all I heard.
3: Damn.
4: And then Lisa Dunham, I guess. Lena Dunham.
3: Yeah.
4: Yes. She left a bad taste in her mouth with some of the people that were there because she like stole the mic to do a celebrity.
3: Oh, Lena was that girl?
4: Yeah, she was that girl. She wanted to do a speech.
3: Oh, no.
4: Taylor thought it was genius, but apparently people there were like,
3: it was a little cringe.
4: Yeah. Mm-hmm.
3: Okay, well, thanks for the insight. There you have it.
4: Yeah, there's so much more, too.
3: Where are they honeymooning? Do we know?
4: We don't know. Yeah, we're waiting for that information. But, like, there was giveaways at the reception, and they gave away a car. And, like, I mean, it was crazy.
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1: When did you run out of gas? It happened again, and I'm only making fun, Dallas. Dallas just happened to be on the boat. He wasn't in charge of the gas. Yeah. But Dallas, Loren's husband, and Loren broke down on the lake, and we gave them so much crap for running out of gas on the lake. How could you do that?
2: Oh, and he was so snappy when it happened again.
1: And I only blamed him again. I go, well, you're the common denominator here, Dallas. But no, Dal is was great on the boat. So we got to meet your new au pair, your new nanny, which was awesome. Mm-hmm. And we ended up getting gas from my buddy's friend who brought over some gas on jet skis. But running out of gas sucks, especially like someone texted in and said, I was on 485 in rush hour. You know, that screwed everybody them when they ran out of gas.
2: We got a DM, and I'll keep her anonymous, but this woman said that she ran out of gas in the car rider line at her daughter's middle school.
1: Oh,
2: the poor girl was mortified.
1: And they don't play because you got to move on and get out of the way.
2: Push it. Put it in neutral.
1: Put it anywhere, not in the principal spot. Anonymous, hey.
3: Good morning.
1: So you weren't on a busy highway when you ran out of gas. You were somewhere else in the middle of nowhere, Texas. What happened?
3: Yes, I was. My husband and I went on a cruise, and we had two bottle baby goats that I drove to my mother-in-law's house. So I was driving them back, and there was about 100 miles in between her house and my house, and run out of gas. There was no gas stations around, and I kept thinking that I could make it to the next place. So it was after midnight. I ran out of gas. I called AAA.
1: Right.
3: They told me they would send somebody out. So about 20 minutes later, a wrecker shows up. So I get out of the car and start talking to the gentleman. And, of course, the bottle baby goats in the car heard my voice. So they start hollering. And the man looks at me like I'm crazy because we're out in the middle of nowhere. Don't start hollering. So he puts gas in my car, and then he looks at me for payment, and I was like, oh no, here's my AAA card. And he was like, AAA? And I was like, yeah, I called AAA. Well, he was just a fly-by-night wrecker driving down, you know, this
2: Oh my gosh.
1: I'll take one of them goats. I'll tell you that right now. That'll be payment.
2: So, goat yell, by the way, is so funny no matter what.
1: So wait, so real quick, Anonymous, then we'll let you go. So what ended up happening? He took the gas back out of your car like a good Texas guy?
3: No, we started talking, and we actually had mutual friends that were other goat raisers out in the middle of the...
2: Y'all bonded over the goats.
3: So we bonded, and he kind of wrote it off as a friend and family gift. I felt horrible, but all I had was my debit card and credit card. So I learned a valuable lesson. Never leave home without cash.
1: I think the valuable lesson is carry a goat with you.
2: Me too.
1: Because that's going to be the conversation piece. I love it. I love it. Thanks, Anonymous. Thank you so much for sharing.
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0: Mania Laurent present Forgive and Forget.
1: All right, we are back with Mateo, who DM'd us and says he needs to ask his ex-girlfriend for forgiveness in this segment called Forgive and Forget. He broke up with Sarah 2 months ago, right before she was ready to go on a trip. He didn't even break up with her in person. He wrote a note and left her left it on the car window. I get it. I'm a terrible breaker-upper, too, when I was single. So not mad at that. But, yeah. You know, to do it the week before she's, the night before she's leaving for a week, Mateo, you know that's not right. So you want to ask for forgiveness, right?
2: Yes. Got it.
1: All right. Sarah.
3: Hi.
1: Hey, it's the Mania and Laurent Show. Thanks for coming on with us. We appreciate it.
4: You don't know why you're here, but you're on a segment called Forgive and Forget. And somebody from your past wants to talk to you. Go ahead.
2: Sarah, it's me, Mateo. How
3: are you?
2: Hi.
3: Are you serious?
2: I wanted to reach out to you, but you weren't answering my call. So I feel like maybe this was the best way for me to try to get you on the spot. But I wanted to talk to you because I really wanted to genuinely, from the bottom of my heart, I just want to apologize for the way I let things end in our relationship. And I'm just extremely sorry about how I did that. And,
3: Mateo, are you f***ing serious? I'm, like, appalled you would call me and get me on the radio. I'm good right now.
2: I understand that. Look, it was just, you know, I was going through some things, you know, and I was kind of bothered that you had left to New York City. And, you know, I have my concerns about how people act in the city, and I was pretty sure that at some point you were probably just not going to have any interest in me when you came back, so I kind of jumped the gun and broke it off between us. But the way I did it and left a note on your car, like, you have no idea how guilty I felt about it, and I genuinely am sorry, and I was kind of hoping that we could start over and maybe talk about this over, like, coffee or something.
3: I'm definitely not looking to get back with you. I don't even need your apology. Like, that was so low and so lame. I mean, why would I want to get back with you? You couldn't even break up with me.
1: So you're good. You're good, Sarah?
3: Yeah. We're never getting back together, Mateo.
1: And you're not willing to forgive him for the way he broke up with you, just to say it?
3: No, absolutely not.
1: Okay.
4: I don't blame her.
1: Yeah.
4: No offense, Mateo, but that was like a really crappy way to break up with someone.
1: And I don't even really buy your story about how, like, you were nervous how she was going to act in New York, so you broke up with her ahead of time. Like, you know better. But anyway, Sarah's not interested in the forgiveness, man.
2: I get it. It's on me.
1: All right, Sarah, thank you so much, okay? Mateo.
4: Sorry about bothering you.
1: Yeah, Mateo, we're going to let you go. Sarah, were you super upset? Like, are you okay? Are you in a good headspace right now?
3: Yeah. I am more just confused why someone would think they can get back with someone who that they broke up with and in such a way.
1: Yeah, he did you dirty.
4: Knows. Yeah, he did.
1: He did you dirty and didn't even have the guts to tell you. He left a note on the car. You must have been like, what the hell is this?
3: Yeah, sorry. I'm not a note receiver. Like, that's high school talk. Not
4: yeah,
3: that's
4: I
3: like
4: gotcha.
3: High school. It's middle school.
4: Check yes or no. Will you break up with me?
1: All right. Thanks, right. Sarah. Thanks for coming on. We appreciate it. You have a good rest of your day, okay?
3: 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Thank you both.
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2: So wait, let me go.
1: Okay.
2: Let me go.
1: All right.
2: I got two text messages from Lauren.
1: Oh, I knew you were going to bring this up.
2: One at like 12:30 Sunday saying, hey,
1: I totally forgot to invite you,
2: but we're having Cash's birthday party.
1: Jackson's.
2: I'm sorry. We're having Jax's birthday party at the pool, at my club. So feel free to come. And then I got another, and I could, like, my Sunday was just jammed anyway, so I couldn't go. But then I got another text message saying, oh my God, you should have been here. My son's birthday party caught on fire. And I was like, what?
1: All right,
2: go ahead.
1: Okay. So fire did erupt at my son's fifth birthday party. And it was nobody's fault, but either way, it like caused so much chaos. And the 30 seconds that everything was on fire,
2: oh my God,
1: felt like 3 hours, right? And all I'm doing is yelling fire.
2: Fire!
1: So I'm talking to one of the dads, and my back is to where the fire started. And I see him like kind of looking over my shoulder. And he goes, I think your setup's on fire. And I'm like, oh my gosh. So I run over, he and I run over, and what had happened was we had some chafing dishes out, and you know the little canisters that you put under them that keep the food hot inside?
2: Yeah.
1: Well, the wind blew and it blew the fire, I guess, close enough to the napkins where the napkins, I mean, just erupted. It went down in like 3 seconds. And then the tablecloth caught on fire. So he and I run over and I'm yelling fire to like the bar and the bartenders. And my brain is not working, so I can't think of anybody's name at that point.
2: Right.
1: I'm just yelling fire.
2: Right, you're panicking.
1: And I like grabbed the plates that were sitting there and start beating the fire out.
2: You know, you're near the pool. Anybody think to go get water and dump water? Or?
1: There was water, like pitchers of water, but like a little farther down the table.
2: Yeah, so you start beating the flames.
1: With a paper plate.
2: On a windy day.
1: Yeah, which is a good idea.
2: Smokey would have been so mad at you.
1: But it did put the fire out.
2: Oh, good.
1: And then, you know, everybody at the bar is like looking at me and I'm like, I have no idea where the fire extinguisher is.
2: Was there like a good amount of smoke?
1: Yeah. I mean, it cleared quickly because it was windy,
2: but
1: I mean, it scared us, you know, that 30 seconds and when it was on fire.
2: Yeah. When you're yelling fire, does anybody else who's not in your party like look over? And are they like,
1: I think everybody from the pool looked over. Nobody moved.
2: Yeah, I know. It's funny. It's like when lightning's nearby, nobody seems to get out of the way. When a fire breaks out, everybody just seems to just stand there.
1: Well, I think like everybody was kind of in shock. And like I said, it was only on fire for like 30 seconds, but it felt like 3 minutes.
2: You know, this isn't your first.
1: It's not.
2: Your first fire at the club.
1: I know.
2: You also almost burnt the club down with your mom at a holiday party.
1: It was a wine social.
2: Yeah. So.
1: I've since been kicked out of the wine club.
2: Yeah, I mean, you're going to lose pool privileges pretty soon, too. Lauren literally trying to burn her club down.
1: No, it was funny, though, because the girl who was helping us with the party was like, I'm so sorry. I'm like, it's fine. Stuff happens.
2: Yeah.
1: You know what I mean?
2: Yeah.
1: Like, it's not a big deal.
2: I don't know. Maybe if I had
1: it
2: a heads up, I would have made it, but I didn't have a heads up until 12:30 that day.
1: I can't do it all. My husband's always out of town. I got to do all the things.
2: I knew there was a party, and I knew we weren't on the list, and that's okay. I tell you this. Like when you and Roy, our old co-host, used to get upset because like I wouldn't invite you to Dean and Ruby's parties is because you have to eventually cut it off because they have their own friends.
1: But Dean is so old now that like he's not going to be interested in a Spider-Man party. And I kind of didn't even think about it. And then on Sunday morning, Jax is over there going, is Ruby coming today?
2: Oh,
1: and I was
2: my
1: like,
2: God.
1: Oh, I think they're out of town, buddy.
2: Yeah, of course he wants Ruby there. You care less about Dean.
1: Oh, quick side story.
2: Yes.
1: You'll love this because my 5-year-old who thinks he's 25 asked for a girl's phone number at the pool yesterday. So a blonde is there and he's like, mom, come here. I need you. And I'm like, what? I was like, why do you need me? And this is like right after the fire. So I'm all frazzled.
2: Right.
1: And he's pulling me over to these two women who are standing there, two moms and a little blonde girl. And he's like, hey, I need her number. And I was like, what? I
2: was
1: like,
2: was she part of the party?
1: I don't think so. Uh-huh. And I go, what do you mean you need her number? Mm-hmm. I was like her member number? Because, you know, we can charge or whatever. And he's like, no, I want her phone number. And I was like, so the two moms turned around and we had a good old laugh about this.
2: Oh, he's the best. Oh, my God. He's dating at five.
1: Five going on 25.
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We got the best sounds as you're jumping back into the swing of things following the holiday weekend. Harry Styles right now with his latest American Girls.

0: That is Justin Bieber with Speed Demon, but you know, he's not racing to hit the road again. I got some bad news for you if you're one of the fans who have been hoping he would announce a tour in support of his latest album. It does not look like that's the case. In fact, a source close to Justin has said it's not his vibe right now. He hasn't really been enjoying touring in the last couple of years. Remember, he did cut that one tour short, and that he really probably is not going to be announcing a tour. But you got to take it with a grain of salt, because sometimes these celebrities say things and then they do the opposite. So I don't know if there is a tour in our future, but probably not. I do know what is in your future. And coming up, I got Tame Impala and Jenny. And that's on the way next.
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0: What a whirlwind. That is Taylor Swift. Of course, I could call her Taylor Kelce at this point, but I think we're good to just call her Taylor Swift moving forward. A big congrats to the happy couple. Around the way, stick around for some Pitbull and Lil Jon headed straight for you next.
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0: There's Billie Eilish with Happier Than Ever. Now, you may not know this, but her brother Phineas, who is making music not just with Billie, but he's doing his own solo projects and a ton of other projects too. He actually is responsible for the music you hear on season 2 of Beef. If you've got Netflix, if you know, great show. And yeah, when you're watching it, just know Phineas was responsible for all those great sounds. Coming up, we've got great sounds too. In fact, your Monday continues with a whole lot more of your favorites on the way, so hang tight.
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0: New sounds from Olivia Dean. So easy to fall in love. Well, coming up, an artist who is seemingly in love with an NHL player named Jack Hughes. I've got Tate McRae coming your way next.
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0: I mean, he is on fire. That is Alex Warren with Ordinary, who just tied one of the biggest pop hits of all time, tying The Weeknd's Blinding Lights hit with 60 weeks at Billboard's Adult Contemporary chart at the number one spot. Now he's taking on Maroon 5's Girls Like You. I mean, for an artist that was relatively unknown before that hit, pretty impressive stuff. I think he's going to be here a while.
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0: That is Taylor Swift. I mean, she's got a lot to celebrate. There's the obvious. I'm not even going to go into it. But she also last week celebrated her chartiversary, which was the first time that she landed on the Billboard chart, appearing back in July 1st of 2006. 20 years to get to where she is now. I'd say those are two decades well spent.
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0: We get it. Mondays can be rough on, like, the best of days, but especially after a long holiday weekend. So don't you worry. We're keeping you motivated with a great playlist for this Monday. Lots more of your favorites are on the way next.
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0: One Republic before that, Post Malone with The Weeknd. Now, he did something pretty remarkable for the After Hours Till Dawn tour. I mean, he's done a few remarkable things with that tour. It just keeps breaking records. But did you know that he actually commissioned a record-breaking gold statue for the tour? In fact, it's the largest fine art piece ever commissioned for a concert. So, yeah, just when you thought that the tour was done breaking records, well, let's add another one to the pile.
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0: Jack Harlow teams up with Lil Nas X, and he seems to be feeling better. He says after rehab and also getting a bipolar diagnosis, he's actually kind of getting the tools to live a healthier life, and it's definitely working, and he's feeling better. So definitely glad to hear that. That might mean there could be some new music somewhere in our future from Lil Nas X. Don't you worry. When we know more, we'll keep you posted.
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0: hear the same. Pink Pantherist, Sara Larson, that is Stateside. It's hard not to sing along to that one. And you know what? We fully condone singing along and dancing along too. In fact, more great music to help you do both coming up next.
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0: Choosing Texas, there's Ella Langley, coming up an artist who seems to be choosing the 90s, and I'm not complaining. She was born in the wrong decade, I'm telling you. Olivia Rodrigo is coming up next.
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0: David Guetta, Teddy Swims, plus Tones and I, and before that, Taylor Swift, who, you got to admit, is brilliant. I'm pretty sure she saw the writing on the wall, and that when the public found out how much she spent on all of the hullabaloo last week, I mean, just renting Madison Square Garden was $3 million. I think she wanted to counteract that by donating to charity ahead of the big events, and she and Travis ended up donating $26 million last week. How did they get that number? Well, that would be $13 million a piece, which is a very special number to Taylor. Not 13 million, but 13. So definitely very cool. Over 20 charities reaped the benefits. I'm sure that's very helpful and, you know, a pretty cool thing to do if you're celebrating. So I'm here for that, even if I'm still picking my jaw up off the floor for all the other expenses. In the meantime, we got more great sounds for you here. Lock it in. There's more of your favorites coming up next.
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0: I am so happy to be back. Welcome to the Jeremy Show. I was on a cruise. You can get caught up on picks, facebook.com/Jeremy on the air. All right, celebrity birthdays. Y'all, Kevin Hart is 47 today. Sylvester Stallone is 80. 50 Cent, 51. And Merv Griffin, remember him? He was the guy behind Wheel of Fortune and other shows. He would have celebrated a birthday today. He passed in 2007.
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0: It's National Fried Chicken Day today. Who comes up with what day it is? And that's not all. National Hand Roll Day. What does that mean? National Air Traffic Control Day and National, National Kissing Day. Oh, my.
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0: I've got complete FOMO. I got to make it to the movie theaters. The last one movie I saw was the Michael Jackson biopic. But the summer box office continues to be strong as families wrap up their holiday weekend. Streaming services are announcing so many originals this week. They're vying for your watch time, and concert tours remain one of the hottest entertainment tickets of 2026. Country artists continuing to dominate stadium attendance, mainly George Strait.
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1: 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NASCAR turns its attention towards Sonoma Raceway for road course action, and NFL training camps are now just a few weeks away. Yeah, football season will be here before you know it. Lots going on in the sports world, which I care nothing about.
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0: It's our 4th of July extravaganza. Have you caught up on my weekly podcast, the Jeremy and Todd Top 5? We count down the five biggest things going on in the world and in our lives. Very 4th of July themed, the latest episode that drops every Friday, by the way. Jeremy and Todd Top 5. 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

0: You've got the Jeremy Show, the best music, the most fun. Appreciate you hanging out with us. Okay, here's this. It's July 6th, 2026. Would you rather take 1 2-week vacation a year or take 4 long weekends throughout the year? I think I would take 1 2-week vacation every year so I can have multiple days of unplugging instead of taking short ones. What about you?
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0: 5% of you admit you do this right before leaving on a trip, even though it's unnecessary. Not wash the dishes one last time. It's not check the weather forecast. It's not water the house plants. And it's not send a "we're leaving" text to the family. "Hey, we'll see you. We're going on vacation." No. It's double check that the doors are locked. You know good and well you locked that door. You tugged on it just to make sure, and you still get down the street and start questioning whether you locked the door or not. Something many people do, and a surprising number admit they check the locks one more time before driving away. I'm glad I'm not the only one that does that.
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0: I want to know who comes up with the national days. Like, oh, today is National Fried Chicken Day. For real, it is. But who comes up with these? National Kissing Day? National Air Traffic Control Day? I mean, who, literally. Unbelievable. Anyway, I'm more excited about National Fried Chicken Day than National Kissing Day today.
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2: Woo-wee. Let's get into it, baby. New day, new show. So happy to be here. Serena, yes, Nicasio, and myself, mm-hmm. Tino. Listen, I'm going to be honest with you. We got a lot of tickets. We got a lot of chisme. We got a lot of personal stuff. It's going to be a busy show. We got a lot to talk about. I hope you turn up. I hope you hang out. Yeah. Let's get to it, man. Tino Cochino Radio. We're here. 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
1: All right, let's talk to Serena, who feels that when you know, go to a restaurant, if your kid or family or whatever makes a mess, it's not your responsibility to clean it up. It is the server's responsibility.
2: Yes. When you say it like that, it sounds bad. But let me explain. I just feel like, okay, if you're going out to eat and let's say you have like three kids and one's a baby and they're learning how to eat, they're spilling fries, you're trying to get your other kids to eat, like, I'm gonna do my best to try to keep it as like tame as I can. But if like my child's throwing a tantrum, I'm just gonna try to get out. I'm gonna leave the tip. I'm gonna apologize. And I've been in the industry for many, many years. And if somebody would like, I don't know, drop something and they're apologizing and they're trying to clean it, I'm like, no, like, I got you. I'm gonna do this. Like, this is my job. Like, I'm working for the tip, usually have busters. Like, you have to sweep the floors anyway. And I'm not saying you purposely go and like throw your drinks and do all these things, but yeah. And then if you're complaining that, oh, like, then don't go out to eat, but then the restaurants are going to slow down and then you're going to be sad that there's no tips.
3: I agree with Serena.
1: Y'all do because y'all are parents.
3: No, but it's just, but it's like,
2: This is before I was a parent, though, that I felt this
3: way. You go out there to get served. That's because just what
1: always,
3: it is.
1: Maybe because you've always wanted to take care of somebody. So you like the idea of doing that.
2: No, it's just like, I'm already doing it. That's the point.
1: Guys, Serena's new book, I've Got Life Figured Out, comes out in a couple months.
4: Well, that's a good title. She's just very empathetic person, I think. I used to wait tables, too, and I hated cleaning up after the kids. I was always like, well, man, clean up after your damn kids. Especially the high chairs, that stuff gets stuck in the
1: little
4: corners.
1: That should not be the server's responsibility.
2: You also usually have a buster, and you're tipping out your buster anyway, and it is their job to kind of help you like keep the areas clean.
1: Correct. Their job, not the server. The server's job is about a customer experience, not to clean it up.
3: Look it up. What's a server's job? I feel like that's what it is. You got to serve you.
1: No, exactly.
3: They got
1: to clean. Serve, not to clean. No.
3: They got
1: to
3: clean. Yes, they do.
4: Sir. What's the thing? The hokey? The little vacuum thing you have to use? It doesn't have electricity?
2: Oh, yeah.
4: You should be a respectful parent and clean up after your kids.
2: And this all stemmed from, the reason I'm talking about this is because it came from a post of a server that posted something about this table that was messy and they were complaining. But it's like, why are you putting this family on blast?
1: All I know is we have Anna on the line and she agrees with me. So obviously I want to talk to her. we'll let her share her thoughts next.
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0: All right, so our co-host Serena here at Tino Cochino Radio. I'm not making this up. This is how you say it out loud. She said it sounds mean, but this is how you feel. That
1: stand on business, Serena.
0: If you go to a restaurant, right, you and your family, and your kids make a mess, it's the server's responsibility to clean it up and not the family's.
1: Say yes or no?
2: Yes.
1: Boom.
0: And what's your reasoning? Because why?

0: I just feel like it's your job. You're already doing this anyway. And again, I was a server, so I'm not like shaming. Like, I just, it's,
1: Anna,
0: you're
1: whose
0: doing
1: responsibility
0: it anyway.
1: Is it, Anna, to clean us up? The parents or the server?
2: Definitely the parents. Why should the servers have to clean up after your children? It's bad enough they have to deal with really rude people every day. But I think that it's definitely the parents' duty to wipe down the table, clean up after them, and make it look presentable, you know, for the waiter, the next person.
0: I served for, 10 years, two serving jobs at the same time. And this is before I was a mom. And I always picked up after the tables. It was never an issue. And because I get it. Like, you're trying to have an experience. You're trying to go out to dinner. Your kids are, if they're one, they're learning how to eat. They're going to spill things. And I don't feel like the family's purposely trying to do that. But yeah, like, I'm going to help them out and be like, no, I got you. I'll take care of it.
3: Well, when you're done eating, you leave your plate there, right? You don't take it to the back. So yeah. They can wash it.
1: Well, it's the same thing. It's not the same thing. It's not the same thing. These families, some of these kids are messy. And yes. These parents, you're a parent. So act like a parent and clean up after your child.
2: Thank you. Yes,
1: exactly. Yes. We're on the same page. If anyone disagrees with me or you, them. You should be a parent, Tino.
2: I can't say that, but I'm with you.
1: I'll say it for you. Don't worry about it. I'll say it for you. It's all good.
4: Coming up next.
1: Yesterday we were talking about just random music, and Matt, our producer, was like, whatever happened to Chamillionaire?
5: Yeah. Mm-hmm.
1: Chamillionaire. A lot of people think he fell off, but no. This man played it smart.
5: He fell up.
1: Yes, 1,000%. We're going to talk about Chamillionaire, King Koopa. Ooh. Next.
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0: So whatever happened to Chameleonaire? That's what my producer Matt asked me yesterday. We kind of started doing this thing where like we'll have us like a playlist going or whatever just on in our personal time, and then we'll hear a song from someone. We're like, oh damn, what happened to them? This was so dope. And that just happened, and Chameleonaire came up. And so a lot of people actually don't know that Chameleonaire played it very smart. He, you know, I mean, he had some hits.
1: They see me rolling, they hating, patrolling and trying to catch me riding dirty.
0: So Chameleonaire fell into some money, obviously. I mean, you have so many hits and he was touring internationally, making crazy money. He started investing into companies like
2: Ring, which got acquired by Amazon. Cruise, acquired by GM. And then this little company called Lyft.
0: He's doing all right. Imagine that, man. And when you start, like, that's why I love that show Shark Tank, is because you start to see where money goes and investing and percentages and equity, and you start learning all of this stuff. And it's like, bro, depending on how much money he put into this, and then if it got bought out, it's crazy. I mean, I'm sure there's some type of net worth on there, right?
2: 50 million, and I think that's probably low.
0: There's got to be. That's what it says. Than that.
3: Coming up next.
0: There's a study that says 80% of women are competing for the same 20% of men. I find this interesting.
4: Yeah,
0: talk more about it next.
3: Tino Cochino Radio. Right here. Yes.

0: There's a study that says 80% of women are competing for the same 20% of men. Serena has more.
1: Yes, it says a small percentage of men are viewed as highly desirable by a large percentage of women. And this is based on factors like income potential, confidence, physical cues, and perceived ambition often elevate certain men above broader dating pool, creating intensified competition. And they're also saying that it's also because of modern culture, social media visibility, and economic inequality may amplify this effect.
0: Inequality.
2: But not you, huh, Serena? You're not part of that 80%.
1: I found my man.
3: Oh, yeah. Is this women being toxic because they're only looking for... I didn't hear anything about personality, how well their family values.
1: No, I mean, yeah, it could be toxic just because how it says social media is playing a part. But also, I have a lot of single friends who go on dates with, I mean, they try everybody. Like, they're looking for personality. They're trying things that they don't necessarily, like, are attracted to. And a lot of these men, like, they are not great. Like, the stories that my friends tell me are crazy. And it's coming from, like, multiple friends.
2: You said your friends are trying everyone. Maybe that's the problem. Maybe they're not, you know, actually sitting there getting to know the guy, you know.
1: They're going on dates.
2: Yeah, but they're also not paying for the date either. They're probably making
1: money. What does that have to do with anything?
2: That's where it starts, Serena.
1: What does that have to do with anything?
2: A lot. And plus, I feel like the 20% men, I thought it was like a beard. He's 6'2". Like, I didn't know it was just his wallet.
1: There's more. It's not just his wallet. I think you missed a lot of the point. But also, there's more women than men in the world. And then their men are married. So it's going to shrink the pool anyway.
3: Plus, don't you think, in general, men suck as human beings way more than women?
1: Yes.
3: So that shrinks it even more. There's only like a small percentage of men that are good people and good humans in general.
0: If we're all about equality, some women suck too.
3: No, yeah,
0: a lot of women suck too.
3: Do you think it's a higher percentage of men that suck than women?
0: And not if we're speaking equality, no.
4: coming up next.
0: We're however many years into TikTok, and I still can't figure out this goddamn app. Like as far as like what works, like I'll have one video pop off and get like a million, and I'm like, yes, and then the next 40 videos get like 100.
2: Yeah.
0: I want to have a real conversation. Right. What works on TikTok for you? Next.
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1: Let's be boomers and talk TikTok. It's Tino Cochino Radio. This is Tino, and I can't figure it out, man. It's been all these years, and I still can't. I know how old that makes me sound, but I'm just at a point where I'm like, bro, I want to figure it out, but I just can't. There's no consistency. Like, my highest, I'm looking at my top six views, okay, videos. Number one is sitting at 4.6 million.
2: Dang.
1: And it's just a video of me ranting about what 6'7 is.
2: Yeah. Oh, yeah.
1: At number two, 637,000. It's a video of me laying on my bed in a wig singing Amanda Perez. Number three, at 160,000 views, it's me dressed up as a little cholita singing MC Magic, I Want to Get Lost in Love with You.
2: Okay.
1: Number four is when Starbucks did the whole teddy bear thing. Mm-hmm. I used the Aunt Jemima syrup bottle and made my own. That got 810.
2: And she got canceled.
1: Then there's another random one that says POV. It's 239 at the carne asada, and your ride just cracked open another 30 pack, and it's me yawning.
2: Yeah.
1: That got 128. And then one of my comedy bits where I talk about 6'7 versus 69. Got 292,000. And then when you go after
2: that's
1: that.
2: That's still pretty good, right?
1: No, that's great, okay. Right? Those are good numbers. But then when you go to the next one, 100 views. Then the next one, 200 views.
2: Were they similar to the other ones?
1: No, but that's the thing. Like, I can only post so many comedy clips before it's my whole set. Uh-huh. I can only make fun of so many songs before it's like, okay.
2: What if you just keep cross-dressing and they're all cross-dressing videos?
1: I mean, if I have to. At this point.
2: I can film.
1: Go follow my TikTok. And if you're successful on there, give me some tips. Go look at my page. It looks like crap. I only have 14,000 followers. It's not anything. Like,
2: It's just
3: that's still bigger than most. Like,
1: it's not a, I guess, but there's one guy that I follow that all he posts is Marisco videos, and he has like almost a million followers.
2: It's a niche.
4: I think so. You could be in the creators fund and actually make money off TikTok now too.
1: Oh, really?
4: Yeah.
1: Go to my TikTok. It's at Tino Cochino Comedy, and give me some tips.
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